0: What's for dinner tonight? Well, you might want to add something to the menu. A simple green salad. This small addition could make a big difference. You see, recently the Adventist mortality study found that people who ate green salad had lower all-cause mortality. In other words, those who regularly enjoyed raw leafy greens lessened their risk of death. Isn't that reason enough to add a salad to your dinner plans? A green salad is another ageless advantage.
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Tinig ng Pag-asa, real stories of faith and practical lessons from the Bible. Morning Mana, nourishment for your spirit through the Word.

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Reasoning from the Scriptures. Thought-provoking discussions on biblical truths. Revelation of Hope. Unveiling the prophecies of the Bible and God's ultimate plan. We understand that life's questions often need answers and encouragement. AWR Story Time and Question of the Day. 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
1: Sorry, we are not hiring.
2: What's wrong with me? I can't find a job.
3: Get a job through your knees. Prayer still works. Adventists care.

0: Many people came and told Jehoshaphat that a vast army was approaching to wage war against him. Alarmed by this news, Jehoshaphat proclaimed a fast for all of Judah. People came from every town in Judah to fast and pray together. We were part of a large group, and Jehoshaphat was earnestly asking God for assistance. Then a man called Jahaziel stood up and said that Jehoshaphat should not be concerned, that it was not his battle, but God's battle.
1: It was early in the morning when we set out in the desert of Tekoa. We were seriously concerned about facing this huge army, but we were told to have faith. We had also prayed. When our reconnaissance platoon came over the hill, we only saw dead bodies all around. The enemy had apparently turned on each other. Jehoshaphat's prayers had won him the battle, without even having to fight.

0: The church was undergoing practical challenges. The Hellenistic Jews were complaining against the Hebraic Jews because the former's widows were being overlooked in the daily distribution of food. The apostles decided that they needed to focus on the ministry of prayer and the word, and so they requested for 7 deacons to be chosen for these other practical tasks.
1: The apostles asked us, as a group, to choose 7 men who were known to be full of the Spirit and have wisdom. This proposal from the apostles pleased our whole group, so we went about selecting the 7 men. Once the men were selected, they were presented to the apostles. The apostles laid their hands on them and prayed for them.
0: With prayer as a priority, the church would never fail. After this, the number of disciples increased rapidly, and a large number of priests became obedient to the word.

Today you hear people talk about doing their thing. Some take drugs or anything for a fling. To a lot of folks, it is gluttony, or maybe even their pride. Some run down a friend until his influence has died. To others, it's their position or what their daddy has been. And some, it's their money to spend with no end. To some, it's a car or a home that they possess. To others, it's a diamond or how well they can dress. All these things in the Bible, we are told, will only bring vanity and cost us our soul. None of these things represent God's love. None will enhance the things of above. Do unto others as you would have them do. These kind of folks today are very few. Why, if you see your brother failing, don't look at him in doubt. Tell it to the Lord. Let him work it out. If you see a friend or a neighbor in need, go to his rescue. This is called a good deed. If you see a man who's drunk with wine, it's so easy to say, why, he's lower than a swine. Don't run down a man until you've stood in his shoes. Think about his soul. That's what he can lose. Why not stop and give him a hand? Take just a moment and tell him God's plan. The love of God is shown only one way. That's by you, my friend. What have you done today? Do you know a widow who's got children to feed? Did you call today to see what they need? Or were you afraid that it might cost you a dime?

A neighbor that's sick and in bed. Did you go by and pray? Why, he could even be dead. There's an old proverb that goes, if we ever succeed, it will be by helping our brother or a friend that's in need. Now, I hope that you don't think I'm pointing a finger at you. I'm just merely thinking out loud to see what I can do.

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1: 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But within the worst of times, miracles of heart change were performed.
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0: 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Here, a small AWR radio station broadcasts 15 hours a day, reaching across the local area. This incredible story begins just a few years ago as the COVID-19 pandemic swept across the globe in early 2020. As the pandemic settled over the area and the people were told to stay in their homes, the broadcasters of one small radio station decided that it would be best to move into the building. This way, they could continue to broadcast every day. Throughout the pandemic, due to the dedication of these broadcasters, the AWR program of this station was not silenced. During this time, thousands of households across the Philippines were held under mandatory quarantine by the government. As boredom took over, residents began listening more and more to the radio. Among those tuning in was a group of friends and families. They were members of a local Christian church that worshiped on Sunday. As they scanned the radio, they found songs and messages that caught their attention. They decided to listen. As they heard the broadcasters contradict the Sabbath teachings they believed, they soon realized this preacher was presenting directly from the Bible. Each day brought something new that caught their interest. And as they compared what was said to their Bibles, they found it all to be true. These families began discussing what they were learning, and soon they formed small study groups. Unable to meet for worship in their churches, they gathered in homes, listening to the radio and studying the Bible together. One day, while the AWR broadcasters were working in the station, several members of the study group walked in with a surprising statement.
1: "We are not Adventists, but we have been listening to your broadcasts, and we believe what you are teaching. We want to give our tithe to your church and have decided we want to be baptized."
0: With the area in lockdown, there was seemingly no way to gather together. However, the Lord miraculously opened the doors, working through the local police to allow a small church gathering where they could worship together and commit their vows prior to stepping in the waters of baptism. Since then, this group of believers has been a powerful force for good. They have recently been involved in health evangelism and even taken part in an evangelistic series hosted by AWR in their area, which resulted in numerous baptisms. One man and his wife had also begun listening to the radio during the pandemic, and together they discovered Adventist World Radio. As they became more and more convinced of the truth, they decided to walk many miles from their home to the radio station. It was a desire in their hearts to give their tithe to the new faith they believed in. This couple asked for more information of Bible topics, and soon after, an AWR worker visited and shared Bible studies with them. Eventually, they were baptized and joined the Seventh-day Adventist Church. Today, he and his wife share Jesus everywhere they go, as well as playing songs of praise over the radio.

0: Isn't it truly amazing how the Lord can work in the darkest hours to bring the hearts of His people back to Him? 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

0: don't know what to do. How should I bring up this baby? I don't even know how to take care of myself.
1: Every child is a gift from heaven. It's the start of a new life. Adventists care.

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0: Welcome to Cebu, the central region in the Philippines, comprised of more than 150 islands. With its diverse landscape of lush mountains and pristine beaches, a true natural paradise where many rely on agriculture and poultry as their livelihood. But amidst the serene beauty of this island, one chicken farmer was facing an unexpected challenge that would lead to an extraordinary story of faith.
1: Tatay ko, nagtayo po ng poultry.
2: I inherited this farm from my father and started helping here to deal with my vices.
0: But the former tattoo artist had a problem. The hens just weren't laying eggs. Desperate for a solution, Erickson sought advice and was told to contact a chicken psychologist. He advised Erickson to play music for the hens, assuring him that it would help them lay more eggs. Erickson followed the advice and placed radios around the chicken cages, playing rock music. However, the outcome was disastrous. The chickens seemed even more stressed and stopped laying eggs altogether. Erickson went back to the psychologist seeking a different solution. The psychologist then suggested to try a different station with calmer music. Searching for a different station, he stumbled upon the AWR broadcast. In no time, something miraculous happened. The hens started laying eggs again as the peaceful music filled the air. But the real miracle came afterward.
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2: While collecting eggs, I heard the soothing voice of Cammy Oatman presenting Unlocking Bible Prophecies. 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

0: Paging Dr. Rodriguez, you're needed at room 321. 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
0: room 321, please.
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0: Mr. Bautista, yes, we'll just give you a call, okay?
1: 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Pang-sampu ko na to ah. Ano ba namang buhay to?
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president fought hard for liberty. 'Twas asked if he'd consider God upon his side to be. The thing he said that bothers me as I consider this is not if God is on my side, but whether I'm on his.

The wonderful things the Lord showed me of heaven, I cannot describe. I saw their tables of stone in which the names of the multitude of the redeemed were engraved in letters of gold. After we beheld the glory of the temple, we went out and Jesus left us and went into the city. Soon we heard his lovely voice saying, "Come, my people, you have come out of great tribulation and done my will, suffered for me. Come into supper, for I myself will serve you." We shouted, "Hallelujah, glory," and entered into the city.

tree of life. The manna, almonds, figs, pomegranates, and grapes, and many other kinds of fruits. Then Jesus said, "You must go back to earth again and relate to others what I have revealed to you." Then an angel bore me gently down into this dark world. Sometimes I think I can't stay here no longer. All things of earth look so dreary, and I feel very lonely here, for I have seen a bad

0: Is it a big deal if you are a couch potato? Well, a recent study by the National Institutes of Health argues that physical inactivity and obesity are very big deals. Obesity and physical inactivity increase your risk for a lot of unpleasant things, specifically heart disease, type 2 diabetes, high blood pressure, and certain cancers. And these risks increase as we get older. So today, get up off the couch and enjoy some physical activity, which is another ageless advantage.
1: 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Para manatiling updated sa mga kaganapan sa Adventist World Radio, i-follow at i-like ang ating Facebook page, AWR Manila, at i-share sa inyong mga kaibigan.

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A 2007 health professional study found that hypertension was almost 25% less likely among people eating at least 4 servings daily of whole grain foods. If you plan oatmeal for breakfast, a whole wheat sandwich for lunch, brown rice with dinner, and snack on popcorn, you've easily enjoyed your 4 servings. 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
0: Hello, hello, hello. To the men we love, how to treat your woman right. Ayan. So, ang ating episode ngayon is special because, ayan, tungkol sa mga kababaihan. nothing different naman before. But tonight kasi, the answers will not come directly from what I've researched and from my experience. It is a compilation ng mga experiences ng mga kababaihan na alam niyo yun, nabudol ko na sumagot sa sabi ko kasi survey and I sent 4 questions. And before we go to the 4 questions and to the answers of our women, let's pray. Let's pray po. Yes, Lord, thank you so much for blessing our mothers and for this night that we will talk about something very dear and important to how we do the dynamics of our relationships, and we ask for your guidance. In Jesus' name we pray, amen. Yan. Good evening mga ka-HD, sabi din ni Kuya Ate Jean, Preslin. Okay. Ayan, na-excite ako. Alam nyo din, kanina kasi nung well, the people were responding and I'm reading their answers. Ako yung natatouch, na natatawa, nakinikilig. Ganyan kasi it's very diverse. And I can relate. At the same time, there are answers which surprised me. And there are also answers that came okay. Parang oo nga no. Parang ako din, oo nga no. Yan. And so the 4 questions were, ito siya. What's something na ginawa ng lalaki para sa'yo that might look small para sa iba? Parang maliit lang sa iba, but for you, meant a lot. And then second is, what are the things na women wish na manotice ng mga lalaki or magawa nila without being told? Third question is, ano yung na-appreciate? What's something women rarely say out loud pero secretly na-appreciate nila? And last is, what kind of compliment stays with them? So, for the representation ng ating data, mga of different status sila, may mga women na single, may mga kapapangasawa pa lang, meron ng may mga anak, meron ng may mga apo. Ayan, at mga nanay, mga tita. 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And iisa-isahin natin sila. So take note women, men pala. And you know, just a disclaimer is hindi ito para iangat natin yung mga babae and then we down the men na parang wala-wala silang alam kaya natin ginawa tong episode. No, it's because kaya naman to nangyari is, you know what? Maraming lalaki ang willing magmahal. They just don't know how to, what do you call this? To figure out what deeply matters to women, di ba? I know that you men who gets awkward around women and gets things wrong, magawa nilang mali yung pagkakagawa, but yung intention nila is gusto lang talaga naman nilang magpakita ng magandang loob, di ba? So that's the goal for the men. And for the women naman, baka may mga marinig kayo dito na magpapaintindi sa atin why we feel certain things and why we shouldn't be sorry for feeling such kung hindi naman sila hindi naman sila bad for the men, ayan, or to kapwa women. So instead, ma-shift sana natin yung usap, yung episode doon na, na naman, topic na naman, how to treat your woman, right? Parang wala na kaming nagawang tama. No, it's actually empowering both men and women. Ayan. The title is just like that kasi syempre, to frame the focus ng ating discussion. If you want, we can make another episode which men will answer to my survey. Tapos, to the women naman ang focus, o di ba? 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Anonymous pala tong mga viewers natin, ha, of course. 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That's thoughtfulness. 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Hello po kay Happy Mother's Day, Ate Yan Ferry. Good evening also. Ayan. And, sabi pa ng isa, for me, when he makes his best to make me feel welcome and part of the family. Oh, malalim nga yun. And, ito pa. Acts of service kasi ako. So, household chores and comfort when you needed it the most. Ayun, yun daw sa kanya. 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Walang rason. Walang any special occasion. Binilhan daw siya ng food. And then, nakikinig actively and intentionally. All eyes on me. Ay, I really appreciate guys na may active listening skills. Sa daldal ko ba naman? 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Ayan. Okay. And then, ano pa? When he remember the little details I casually mentioned before, it felt like I was truly seen. And then, ano pa? Lending help. 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So, kinumpal ko lang. Kaya, tignan natin. Kasi next set pa ako sa mababasa ko. Another, for those naka-enter, ang sinasagot natin is, ano yung mga something a man did for you that looked small to others but meant a lot to for you? Ayan. Sabi ng isa, when my husband was still alive, he does odd jobs like checking our water hoses and fix it if it has leaks. Kasi our water source ay galing Ambyong River. Na, di ba? Grabe yung narrative ba? May mga specific details. Most of the time, he is the one going to the market and buys our needs. And he cooks our food as long as di nakabiyahe. And pag nagbiyahe siya sa Bugyas, the source of most of our vegetables here, meron siyang pasalubong na karne ng baka. 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These are some things my husband did when he was still alive, and I missed him in his small ways of making me happy. In addition, he frequently says, I love you. Ako yata ang nagkulang ng pagsabi sa endearing words na iyan. He also wants to hold my hands if we go out. Thank you, Iha. God bless you. Ay, ang cute naman, man. 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Okay, anymore? 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Ayan. That's for number one. So, what do you notice? Parang, for women, hindi everything is big. For them, there's no little things actually. Kasi these are small things to others, especially for men. Kasi parang, I heard someone na, bakit kaya nagiging special yun? Kasi for me, it's just the bare minimum I do. It's just a natural act of love. Kumbaga, hindi siya grand na gestures para sa mga men. Yon. And yeah, that's valid for them on sa POV nila. Pero sa atin, 'di ba? Everything really is big. 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Ayan, lahat sa mga women, big things daw. 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What do women wish men noticed without being told? 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Oh, okay. 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I wish that they would notice that women have something to say, they want to say, but are hesitant to do so. 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Sige nga. 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If you don't know them, search for cycle faces. Menstrual faces of women. And iba-ibang ugali nila those four faces. 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So we can see here na a lot of the household chores talaga ay naglulong ang mga babae na mas involved ang mga lalaki. 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Next is, yung sinasabihan ka na, ayan, think for being there and for helping. 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And, sabi pa, consistency. 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Yung daily feel chosen daily. 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You know what? I think if number two, the things we wish men will notice is the help we need, especially in household chores. Pagdating na number three, what we secretly appreciate is doing household chores. Might as well don't make them secret anymore. You tell them, pag naghugas siya, parang sa atin normal kasi, di ba? 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

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Happy Mother's Day po! 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Alright, we're down to the last. What kind of compliment naman actually stays with you? 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Okay. 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It takes time lang mag-load sa utak nila and then when they remember it, they will say it. And then, compliments na hindi ko ine-expect. 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Another one. A compliment that actually stays with me. I'm not good with compliments and I also have a hard time accepting them. Haha. Oh, may side comment si ate. Is telling me, complimenting me the unusual way. What's that? Like when they tell me I suit every kind of glasses. Wow. I don't know if it's even true. Complimenting me when I do something I don't always do. And I did it well and they tell me, of course, because it's you, those things. Ay! Ano ba yan? Ayan. Parang inlove naman ko nagsasabi nito. Ay, tapos ano pa. When they look at you and say, I'm sorry and I love you in a sincere way. As women, we know when a person says these words sincerely. Yes. Sabi nga, di ba? People actually notice fake intentions or fake words. Hindi natin ma-explain pero nararamdaman natin in our bones. Yeah, so in a sincere way, titignan ka daw and magsasorry and sabing I love you. Paano yon? Pa-demo nga po. Sino mag-send ng comment sa
I link

0: video sa comment section. 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Yung brainy ka na, tapos naging vulnerable. 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And you ask why. 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That's it. 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Ang dami niyang ha-ha-ha. Okay, sana all. Ayan, so, another one, sabi niya, I admire how strong and kind you are. Alam mo, with this comment, no, sometimes we say na, there are women who take pride na sila ay masabihin na strong. It's because their personality is type A. Yung talagang they take pride on how good they do their craft, how good they are in terms of managing their life. At the same time, meron din yung mga women who would like to be called na, oh, you're so soft. Parang gaan-gaan mo. Parang you're so peaceful to be with, hindi mataas masyado yung guard mo. But you know what? Yung dalawang yun naman, nasa babae talaga yun. 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When you are someone who acts like, who does not lead, for sure that woman will become, ano to, magiging army siya. 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Yan. And kapag naman you treat him, her, I should say, with the leadership that you have, you, ang ganda ng decision making mo for the person, naturally, the woman submits. And maging giggly lang siya, maging cutesy-cutesy lang. Ayan, tas ang ginagawa nilang alagaan niya yung sarili na magpaganda. 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So, but it doesn't mean that when you have strong personality and it doesn't disappear when you're treated with all this leadership naman, then parang hindi naman siya sa nakabatay sa baba, sa lalaki. There are just people also that are who have very strong personalities. Ayan. So, you just choose on yung kap-kap na kam, kunada garo, diba? Paano ba yung Itagalog? Help me, guys. Mga Ilocano sa comment section. Piliin mo na yung kung saan ka fulfilled. Kasi at the end of the day, hindi mo naman talaga mababago yung tao. It's the person who chooses to change or to improve. Ayan. Kasi, qualities din yung mga yan na I think their gifts being strong or being soft. Yan. And it doesn't always reflect, disclaimer, how you treat the woman. Pero most of the time, it really is. Lalo na kung hindi naman siya ganun when she was single and then biglang naging hindi na siya okay nung kayo na or asawa mo na siya. So, yeah. That's the pattern ng mga women. They change with factors surrounding them. Yes, my internal core, like every other person, men included. Pero you change depende sa mga factors, external factors na nasasagap mo. You adapt para hindi threatened yung sarili mo, yung utak mo. So, nagiging strong bigla, ganyan. 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Ayan. But women, it's not also, this is not also for us to put the blame na lahat ng blame sa lalaki. But a moment of reflection na isipin na, Where is this coming from? Where is this attitude coming from? Bakit ako nagiging pangit yung ugali ko? Is it because of how people treat me or is it really just me? Yan. So mahalagang i-separate natin yung mga ganun. So we can also notice the things we should improve na control natin at hindi naman na ibang tao. 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For some, they want things or compliment that surprises them. 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For other women naman, especially sa mga mother na, are the things they do everyday. 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It's not given importance. You know though, may nabasa nga ako noon na sabi niya, and I have mentioned this in the previous episode. Last year pa to, naalala ko with Kuya Mike pa to, yung sabi niya dun na you will actually know that you're doing a good job when nobody notices it. Like, parang yung sobrang, alam, galing-galing mo naman doon. 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And so, being a homemaker in itself is already accomplishment. Pero kung ang mga lalaki, ang metrics natin is, naka-receive ng awards sa work, ganyan, or what. 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What are the alternative? 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Yan. 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And so, I guess that's why it matters doon sa number two, what they wish men will notice is yung intentionality. They're looking at the intentionality of men to involve themselves sa mga gawaing bahay. 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If you decide to build a home, sabi ni Ellen G. White, which hindi ko pa naman nararanasan, but according to that book, Adventist Home is hindi siya iisang lang. You choose to be in that together. And so, from the home to the outside, to the work, to the children, dalawa dapat kayong complementing each other to do your tasks, sabi. Okay. Any commentaries? And of course pala, I forgot to say, no? Ngayon ko lang maalala. Doon sa mga tatlo, nagsabi na they want to be complimented. Tapos may constructive criticism. So, these are women, I think, who wants growth. Na hindi sila insecure of what could be said about them. Na aside from the compliment, are the things that they could actually improve. And that's a good sign that you have a matured partner. Kung may ability siya to take criticism. Constructive criticism, of course, hindi yung parang pa-insulto. yan. So, syempre, masakit din yung insulto ah. 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Oh my gosh. Yeah, which reminds me, may comment dito, actually kakasend lang, na, wait, I should go back to that message. Na ang sabi niya is, wish ko mapansin niya na wala na akong pera at cushion niyang ibigay sa akin. Ha, ha, ha. Yun. Alam mo, yes, men. And I guess not just the men who are married, but it's a lesson for us na mag-aasawa pa lang na. Especially if kung wala namang kita ang babae, tapos maraming babayaran sa bahay. Women have personal needs just as men have their personal entertainment. Now, from time to time, you want to be with your friends. Gusto mong maki-basketball. 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So, kayo na, siguro bahala, men, to how to communicate that. I don't know how you will do it, but for me, I learned na hindi naman mahirap kadilang mga lalaki. It's just that we shouldn't assume every time na alam na nila. It really isn't that way na kung if he knows, he knows. Ayan, if he cares, he cares. Yes, but those things na imagine mo, magkikilanlan pa lang kayo and then you require the man na hindi mo alam na ganito ganyan. Girl, gugulatin mo talaga siya. So, everything has to be communicated. Show them how you want to feel love. Sabihin mo, I want to, alam mo, wala talagang say-say sa akin kung sinasabi mo mahal ako pero hindi mo ko tinutulungan. No? Just tell them. Di ba? And it helps them actually to also, exercise their masculinity without being shamed. Yan. Okay. Ayan. Sabi pa nung isa, very responsible in all aspects and consistent in a sense that he was doing my things like washing the plates, cooking washing the clothes, ano ba yan? Taking care of the kids even when he's tired. Heavy work pa kasi farming. It's a big thing for me as a working mom. And not all men has that sense of responsibility. And then, sabi niya, and sa number 4, sa compliment, he fulfilled his vow even in sickness and in death. The lesson he lived to me is that I did fought a good fight and I want you to do the same while you are still alive. Life is beautiful. Oh, that's such a nice way to end the answers for this episode. Na, yung compliment niya is, na na-receive niya is, hindi siya actually compliment. Parang ang sarap naman na wish nung ganun. Yung mamamatay na yung husband mo, sabi niya, live a good life, sasabihan niya sa'yo. Live a good life, my love, gagananin ka. Hello, kay Lorraine Bandao. Sabi ni Lorraine, communication is the key. Yes, of course. And comprehension is the ultimate key. Ayan. So, thank you for listening and for all this insightful feedback that we can say na each one talaga diverse kung ano yung need, context. And so, it's also a perfect time to say that while you have heard these things, it doesn't mean na if it worked for these women, other things might work for your woman. Okay? So, don't make it na maging applicable for all. You have to learn your own woman and the women around you, your sister, your mother, your auntie, whatever. Ayan. So, as we, I'd like to end this sa anong tawag dito? With this line that dito natin makikita na again, it's not to prove that women are better than men or that men are better than women, pero we are really created to complement each other. Kasi you see, hindi naman lahat na, like, it's not that there's something wrong with women and there's something wrong with men. Kung makikita natin, same-same tayo ng sinasabi na pattern sa men, they just can't really, I don't know lang, yan, like the poster na na-post natin. And for women naman, parang they have different personalities every single day. Yung may mga ganun. And we notice them na it's not just a pattern for a woman, pero sa marami. And that means there's a specific design for this opposite sex na na-create. But siguro we can understand na kung bakit ganun is for each one to complement another. Ayan. And that's what it's nasabi sa Ephesians 5 verse 25. Narorong grammar na tuloy ako. Husbands, love your wives just as Christ loved the church. Imagine mo yun, ihalin tulad ka sa church. And gave himself up for her. And men, hinalin tulad kayo kay Christ. So, that's both honorable na figures, di ba? Na pagkahalintulad. So, hindi siya really about dominating one another, but leading and supporting with complementary, with all na nakalakip mo at ng mga meron ka that would complement your partner. Ayan, so if there's one thing I hope that men will take from this episode is the kind of love that matters to women are all things. There's really no big and small things for women. All are big. Ayan, especially what we consider small things, those are the big things. Kasi those are the things that happens every day. Hindi naman nangyayari every day ang anniversary. And if your gesture is just grand during anniversary, and it's not grand when it's time to wash the dishes, and it's time to listen to their support and yung mga paalala nila, kung hindi grand yung sa ano mo doon, it won't land in their heart na you love them. Yan. Another thing is, for women naman, what I wish you would take from this episode is, yung mga needs natin is not too much. It's just our design. And for men, of course, you have your own episode someday, pero syempre, women's mothers din ngayon eh. So, I'm saying na hindi naman too much ang needs natin, women. And the right people will never make you feel embarrassed about your needs. Ayan. So, that's it. To the women, to the men we love, this is how you will treat us right. Okay? And before we end, let us pray po. Yes, Lord, thank you so much for blessing this episode and for the insights of these women. We thank you for the gift of men, you have created them to complement us and us to complement them. May we then serve our purpose in the ways you have designed us na maging pagpapala sa bawat isa and to the people when finally a man and a woman become a partner, maging pagpapala sila lalo sa iba pa. Thank you, Lord, for your love and for always showing us yung mga manifestation ng itong pag-ibig na ito. In Jesus' name we pray, amen. Ayan. Sabi ni Lord, so Izud, hindi ko nasagot tanong mo, kakawi ko sa work. 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Work is life. 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And if you want another episode like this, just tell me, just comment. And for the men, para naman hindi kayo lugi, ayan, you can do the same for you. And just let me know and of course if I can make justice out of it considering I'm a woman, di ba? And I couldn't support yung mga ano nyo, ano to, tawag dito. 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Ang ganun. Eme lang, okay. I think magagawa ng paraan kung luluobin ni Lord, no? Ayan. Yeah, thank you for joining me for tonight's episode. I'm Zood, your host for Hugot Lines and Deadlines. Bye-bye!
1: How many of you have a package of Band-Aids at home? Okay. How many of you need a Band-Aid right now? I brought some extra ones. You can come on up and get one if you need one. Sure, just in case. Anybody else need a Band-Aid right now? Come on up, pick one up. Sure, sure. Here's one for you. Anybody else need a Band-Aid? All right. We got some over there. You kids don't need one. You're just raising your hand. All right. Why is it that almost every one of you have a Band-Aid at home, but you're not using it now? Why is that? Because you don't need it right now, right? But might you need a Band-Aid sometime? Yes. You may need one sometime, right? But some people need them right now, right? My sermon today on the guidance of God is like a Band-Aid. Every single one of you will need the principles that we present today sometime in your life. But there is somebody here today that needs a Band-Aid right now. Somebody here today is going to walk out of this meeting today totally different. Because you've come here needing direction. You've come here needing the guidance of God. And God's going to speak to your heart today and put a Band-Aid on your soul, and you're going to know the direction to go. Let's pray. Father in heaven, we've come to open your word. We've come to study your book. We've come to get guidance from the living word of God. So speak to us through your word today. The hour of earth's history is late. There are multiple voices around us that are leading us in various directions. But we want to hear the voice of God today. So come and speak to our hearts, I pray. In Christ's name, amen. It was a quiet Sunday morning in Thousand Oaks, California. I was the speaker of It Is Written television program, and so as the result of that, Teenie and I and our family lived in a gated community, because many people who watched us on television would want to come and visit me, and many of them came uninvited. And so on this particular day, as I was sitting relaxing on a Sunday morning, the guard at the gate called, and he said, "Pastor Finley, there's somebody here to see you." I said, "Well, what's the name of the individual?" I didn't know if it was one of our friends to come to see us or not. He gave me the name, and it was a person that I had never heard of before. And the guard at the gate said, "This man is really insistent. He says that he has to see you, and he has to see you right now. He wants the address of your house. He wants to come to your house." So I said, "Well, you keep him at the gate. I will come down to see him." Coming to the gate, I didn't recognize the man. And the man said to me, "Pastor Finley, I have been praying about this, and I have a real conviction. And the conviction is that I should leave my wife, I should leave my family. I've traveled 500 miles from Northern California, and I should come and work with you on your It Is Written staff and travel all over the world with you. Pastor Finley, I've been praying about it. Pastor Finley, that's my conviction, that I need to travel the world with you. That's what God impressed me." I said, "Now, my brother, where's your wife today?" "Well, she's back in the apartment." "Does she have any source of income?" "No, Pastor, none at all." I said, "You know what, brother? The Lord just impressed me with something. Get on the bus and go back and see your wife. Go back and take care of her." He said, "I don't have any bus fare." I said, "I'll tell you what to do. I'm going to get you a hotel tonight. I'll put your hotel on my credit card. And do you have any money?" "Well, I just have a little bit." "Yeah, I got enough of your bus fare." "Yeah, I think I could do that if you got me a hotel." "Now look, brother, because you think God impressed you with something doesn't necessarily mean that God impressed you with something. Do you think the Lord impressed this man to leave his wife and children and come travel the world with me? You think he impressed him through that? Although he was convicted that he ought to do something, did that make the thing he wanted to do the will of God? Are impressions always a safe guide? What about convictions of conscience? When a person says to you, I'm really convicted that this is what God wants me to do, is that always a safe path? How does God guide us? How do we discern the will of God? How do we separate our own feelings of what we think God's will is to knowing what God's will is? 7 principles for discerning God's guidance and knowing God's voice. If you're taking notes, you're going to write this down. This is going to be like the Band-Aid that you're going to want to put in the medicine cabinet of your mind so that when you need it, you can take it out. But there's somebody here today that's seeking the guidance of God. Somebody here today that's looking for the voice of God to speak to their heart. And God's going to speak to you. 7 eternal principles that we find in Scripture that reveal to us how to discern God's voice and the guidance of God. Here's the first principle. Read the promises of God on His guidance and believe He desires to guide you. Here is the incredible good news. God wants to guide us in making right decisions more than we want to be guided. When you're confused, perplexed, and wondering what to do in any given situation, fill your mind with the promises of God. The matter may be a small one, the matter may be a large one, but whether it's a financial decision, a decision regarding your children, a decision regarding some aspect of family life, a decision about how to best serve God or where to live, here are 3 promises for you. Fill your mind with the promises of God. Psalm 32, verse 8. What is the benefit of filling our mind with the promises of God? When we fill our mind with the promises of God, it gives us confidence that God's going to do what He says in our behalf and guide us. So the first step in being guided by God is filling your mind with the promises of God that lead you to have a confidence in the ability of God to guide you. Psalm 32, verse 8. You ready to read, church? I will instruct you and teach you in the way that you should go. I will guide you with mine eye. Who was saying that to David? Who was saying that? God was saying that. And what does God promise? I will instruct you and teach you in the way that you should go. I'll guide you with my eye. Isaiah chapter 58 and verse 11. Isaiah 58 and verse 11. Notice the text. The Lord will guide you continually and satisfy your soul in drought. He'll strengthen your bones. You'll be like a watered garden, like a spring of water. His waters do not fail. The Lord is going to guide you continually. And the Scripture says here, He'll satisfy your soul in drought. So when you feel confused, you feel perplexed, you don't know what to do, the promise of God speaks to our hearts. Proverbs 3, verse 5 and 6. Promise after promise in the Bible. We are not specks of cosmic dust living on an earth that has no savior, that holds this world in its hands, that has no creator. The promises of God are for you and me. When you are perplexed, when you wonder what to do, when the decision before you seems to be confusing, allow the promises of God to give you guidance, the promises of God to give you encouragement. Proverbs chapter 3, verse 5 and 6. Trust in the Lord with all your heart. Lean not to your own understanding. In all your ways, acknowledge Him, and He will direct your paths. Notice the promise of God. Trust in the Lord. Don't lean on your own understanding. your own impressions. We need not simply guidance, but we need a guide. Not only guidance, but we need a guide. Trusting in the Lord with all of our heart, acknowledging Him. So the first principle of divine guidance that you find in Scripture is to fill your mind with the promises of God and allow God's Word to bring you into a confident relationship with Jesus, knowing that He will fulfill His promises. Now, the second principle of divine guidance is ask God for guidance. Believe He's going to guide you. Now, notice what Isaiah says in Isaiah 9, verse 6. For unto us a child is born, unto us a son is given. The government will be on His shoulder. He'll be called Wonderful, Counselor, Mighty God, Everlasting Father, Prince of Peace. Of the increase of His government there shall be no end. Now notice the text, what it says. Who is this child that is to be born? Who is this an obvious prediction about? Who is it a prediction about? Who is it?
2: Jesus.
1: Now what does it say? Who is this child born to? For unto what? Us. A child is born. Who is this son given to, everybody? Unto what? Us. The son is given. He came to earth for us. He lived for us. He died for us. He ministers in heaven for us. He's coming again for us. And what is Jesus called in this text? What is He called in the text? He's the Wonderful what? Counselor. And who is He to give counsel to? To us. Look at Isaiah 11, verse 2. Jesus is a Wonderful Counselor. There is no better counselor than Jesus. Why is Jesus such a Wonderful Counselor? Because there are seven things about Jesus that are given to us in Isaiah 11, 2. The Spirit of the Lord shall rest upon Him. That's upon Jesus. The Spirit of wisdom and understanding. The Spirit of counsel and might, the Spirit of knowledge and the fear of the Lord. Look, I may not have wisdom, but Jesus does. I may not have understanding, but Jesus does. I may not have adequate counsel, but Jesus can give it to me. I may not have the strength to carry out the wisdom that He gives, but He has might. I may not have knowledge, but He does. And I may not have the fear of the Lord that leads me to Him, but He does. Notice, for unto us a son is given, unto us a child is born. His name shall be called, what everybody? Wonderful, wonderful what? Counselor. Is Jesus a Wonderful Counselor to you? Notice what it says in Colossians 2, verse 2 and 3. Colossians 2, verse 2, verse 3. Where is the wisdom of the ages found? We often live on the husks of human wisdom. We live on the breadcrumbs of human understanding. When there is a fountain of knowledge for us in Christ, Colossians chapter 2, reading there, verse 2 and 3, that their hearts be encouraged, being knit together, Colossians 2, verse 2, in love and attaining to all riches of the full assurance of understanding, to the knowledge of the mystery of God, both of the Father and Christ, in whom are hidden all the treasures of wisdom and knowledge. So in Christ, we find all the hidden treasures of wisdom and knowledge. So coming to Jesus, we say, Jesus, in You are the hidden treasures of wisdom that I do not have to make this decision. But I know in coming to You, You have promised that You'd guide me. You long to guide me. Since Jesus is the knowledge of all wisdom and the fountain of all knowledge, He's able to guide us in each decision we make. When the path seems uncertain, He is our certainty. When the way is dark, He is our light. When we are insecure, He is our security. It's not simply guidance we need, it is a what? A guide. When we're confused about what decision to make, Jesus, our Wonderful Counselor, will show us the way. Now listen, There's a difference between wisdom and knowledge. Knowledge is the ability to ascertain facts, but wisdom is the ability to know how to use those facts. So you may have knowledge about something, but you need the wisdom from God to apply that knowledge in your given situation. I love what one author says. He says, through his wisdom, God applies his knowledge to accomplish his purposes in ways which will bring the greatest good to us and the most glory to him. So look, through God's wisdom, we come to God for wisdom. And through his wisdom, God applies his knowledge to accomplish his purposes in ways that will bring the greatest good to mankind and to us and to the most glory to him. That's Dr. Robert Leitner. So when we come to God for wisdom, he is going to share with us from the mysteries of eternity, from the abundance of his knowledge, the direction that he wants our personal lives to take. And as he does that, we have wisdom not only to know what to do, but we have the knowledge to do it. I love what Ellen White says in the book, Christ's Object Lessons, page 146. So let's look at Christ's Object Lessons, page 146. Can you read it with me, please? Join me. You need not go to the ends of the earth for wisdom, for God is near. Isn't that good news? I don't need to go to the ends of the earth for wisdom. Why not, everybody? Where's God? Where is he? He's near. You need not go to the ends of the earth for wisdom, for God is near. It is not the capabilities you now possess. Well, I read it too fast. Let's go back and get it. It is not the capabilities you now possess or ever will have that will give you success. It is that which the Lord can do for you. We need to have far less confidence in what man can do and far more confidence in what God can do for every believing soul. Second principle of guidance is this. We believe in the promises of God that he will guide us. Secondly, now notice the way I phrased that. I did not say we believe in the promises of God that he can guide us. Is there a difference between believing in the promises of God that he can guide us and believing in the promises of God that he will guide us? Is there a difference in that? It's one thing for a person to say, I think God can guide me, sure, in some kind of vague, shadowy way. But when I come to that crucible of decision, and I'm at the crossroads of decision, it's one thing to believe that God can guide me, but it's another thing to believe that he is present in my life, active in my life, and from the wisdom of the fountain of eternal wisdom from the ages, that he will guide me at that moment, to have confidence in what he can do. Jeremiah 33, verse 3, puts it this way. Call on me, and I will show you what? Great and mighty things you do not know. In the crucible of decision, we can open our hearts and call on him. And he's going to show us great and mighty things. We can pray with the psalmist in Psalm 27 and verse 11. Psalm 27, 11 puts it this way. Teach me your way, O Lord. So we come to God not with our own understanding. We come to God not telling God what we want him to do for us. We come to God with this humility, with these open hearts and open minds, and we come to God. And at times, the answer does not come immediately. So when you're seeking God for guidance, do not always expect a lightning strike out of the blue to get immediate answers, because often God allows us to wait so that we develop patience, we develop faith, we develop trust, we are drawn closer to him. Psalm 27, verse 14 is a very similar passage. It says, wait on the Lord, be of good courage, and he'll strengthen your heart. Wait, I say, on the Lord. So look, wait on the Lord. You find that again and again in the Psalms. David is saying, wait on the Lord. Don't get discouraged if the answer for guidance doesn't come quickly. Don't get discouraged if
2: What if you seem not to see any light on the road ahead? What does the text say? Let's read the text, everybody. Psalm 27:14, reading together. Wait on the Lord, be of good courage, he shall strengthen your heart. Wait, I say, on the Lord. There's an author called J.I. Packer, and Packer made an interesting statement in a book called Knowing God. He says this, wait on the Lord is a constant refrain in the Psalms, and it is. It's a necessary word for God, often keeps us waiting. He is not in such a hurry as we are, and it's not his way to give more light on the future than we need for action in the present, or to guide us more than one step at a time. So when we wait on the Lord, it doesn't mean we wait in inactivity. It doesn't mean we wait and do nothing. It means when God gives us a little light, we walk in the light that he gives us, knowing that more light will come. How many of you drove a car here today? You drove a car here, okay? A good number of you. How many rode in a car here today? So let's suppose you're visiting a friend back in the countryside of West Virginia. And I mean, you're way back in the country. I mean, there are no houses around for 10 miles except your friend's cabin. And you visited with your friend all day and you've had a wonderful visit. And now it's at night and it's dark, 10 o'clock at night. And you get in your car to drive home. How far do the bright beams, now there's no street lights on this dirt road, okay? You got the picture. You got the picture in your mind. You're in a cabin. You're way back in the woods, West Virginia, way back there. It's dark. The moon is not even shining at night. There's no streetlights there. You got the picture? It's dark. You get in your car. How far do your bright beams shine? 350 to 400 feet. I looked it up because I knew someone was going to ask me about it after the sermon. 350 to 400 feet. That's how far they shine. You're in your car, no streetlights. You got to drive 10 miles down this dirt road. It's pitch black, and the light shines 350 feet up in front, 400 feet. I'm not going with you. Tell you why I'm not riding in your car. Because 600 feet up there, it's dark. 700 feet up there, it's dark. A mile up there, it's dark. Why would I get in your car with a light that's just shining 350 to 400 feet when 600 feet it's dark, 700 feet it's dark, and a mile up there is dark? Why?
3: Because when you get there, there's going to be light.
2: Because when you go there, if you keep taking that next, drive that next 10 feet or 15 feet or 20 feet, it's going to be light up there, right? Do what you know to be right today. Even if you don't know what you're supposed to do tomorrow. And if you make the best decisions under the guidance of the Spirit of God today, light will shine on your path tomorrow. That leads us to this amazing statement in Testimonies, Volume 5, page 199. Testimonies, Volume 5, page 199. The visible and the invisible world are in close contact. There is a battle between Christ and Satan in our world. Could the veil be lifted, we would see evil angels pressing their darkness around us and working with all their power to deceive and destroy. Every angel in heaven wants you to make the right decision, and every angel in hell wants you to make the wrong decision. There's a battle. We wrestle not against flesh and blood, against principalities and powers, darkness. So notice, wicked men are surrounded, influenced, and aided by evil spirits. But the man or woman of faith and prayer has yielded his soul to divine guidance, and angels of God bring to him light and strength from heaven. When we submit ourselves to God in faith and prayer, and we yield our soul to divine guidance, the angels of heaven will beat back the powers of hell. And light will come Walk in the light you have, trusting that God will give you more light at the time you need it. Principle number three. First principle, fill your mind with the promises of God. You'll have more confidence in Him and His ability to guide. Principle number two, believe that He wants to guide you and believe He will guide you and walk in the light you have. Principle number three, search the Word to be sure your decision you're making is in harmony with the Word of God. The Holy Spirit will never lead us to do something that is contrary to the Word of God. Seek the will of the Spirit in connection with the Word of God. See, the Spirit and the Word must be combined. Because if you simply depend on the Spirit without the Word, you can become subject to great delusions. If the Holy Spirit guides us at all, He's going to do it according to the Scriptures, never contrary to them. There's a fascinating passage in Psalm 25, verse 4 and 5. Psalm 25, verse 4 and 5. There's a fascinating passage here that links the guidance of God to the truth of God. Psalm 25, verse 4 and verse 5. David is praying. He desperately needs to know the way and will of God. Psalm 25, verse 4 and 5. Show me your ways, O Lord. Teach me your paths. So David is praying for guidance. He's saying, Lord, I want to know your way. I don't want to have my own will. Teach me your paths. Now notice the next phrase. Lead me in your truth and teach me, for you are the way of my salvation. So we are guided by God as we say to God, God, I don't want to do anything that's not in harmony with your will. Lord, when it comes to a decision about finances, I'm going to study what the Bible says about debt. I'm going to study what the Bible says about expending my money. And God, I only want to do your will. Guide me. When it comes about principles of relationships, Lord, I want to have the best possible relationship with every person within my sphere of influence. And if there have been some broken relationships, I cannot pray for God's guidance unless I repair those relationships. Because I can't say, well, God, that's the other person's responsibility. No. If there are broken relationships, I say, God, I want you to change me with inside to repair that relationship so the broken relationship is healed. You see, we pray for the guidance of God, but we pray for the guidance of God in harmony with biblical principles. If you're having challenges with your marriage, the solution to that challenge is to seek God, ask Him for guidance with the principles of Scripture, and make a decision to live in harmony with the principles of Scripture. If I'm wanting guidance in where to live, whatever decision I make, now not every specific decision you're going to find in the Bible, but you are going to find principles that are going to guide you in those specifics. Surrendering the will to the will of God and asking God through His Word to guide you is the key in proper decision making. It kind of reminds me of a funny story I read about an old Scottish woman. This old Scottish woman, she sold buttons and yarn, you know, in Scotland. And so she would go from little village to little village to little village selling these buttons and yarn, go door to door, house to house. And she had an interesting thing. When she went to a certain road, she'd come to a crossroad, and she had a stick, and she'd throw the stick up in the air, and wherever the stick pointed, if it pointed right, she would go down that road, and she'd say, that's the way that I must, destiny wants me to go. That's the way that providence wants me to go. Then she'd go over to the next road, throw the stick up. If the stick went with left, that's the way that she wanted to go. She wanted to go left. Well, one day, she's in the front of this road, standing there, kind of perplexed. There are two roads. She keeps throwing the stick up. Two. Keeps going left. Throws the stick up again. Keeps going left. Throws the stick up again. Keeps going left. And somebody comes along and says, why you keep throwing that stick? She said, because the stick's not pointing the way I want to go.
1: Now look, if you come to God and say, all right, God, give me answers to my prayers in the way I want the stick to fall. You got the point? See, when I come to God, here's a biblical principle. We come to God and we say, God, my mind is subject to your word. Give me directions from your word on the principles and reveal to me the way that you want me to go. Elizabeth Elliot wrote a book called The Quest for Love, and she made an interesting statement in that book. And here's what she says.

Power for obedience, for service, will be imparted to them as Christ has promised. Now, notice the certainty of this. When in your heart you decide to do nothing in any line that will displease God, you will know when you present your case before Him exactly what to do. First three principles. Number one, fill your mind with the promises of God's word. It'll build confidence. Number two, believe he's going to act in your behalf. He's going to guide you. Number three, make a decision in your life that you're not going to do anything out of harmony with his word. Number four, seek godly counsel. Now, I don't say seek counsel. Seek what kind of counsel? Godly counsel. Now, notice this passage, and I need to unpack this for you for a little bit. Proverbs chapter 11, verse 14. Proverbs chapter 11, verse 14. Where there is no counsel, the people fall. In other words, people run headlong to make some decision that they feel impressed about, and they're not willing to listen to anybody else. So where there is no counsel, the people fall. But in the multitude of counselors, there's what? There's safety. Now, the sure sign of a poor counselor is somebody you go to and they tell you exactly what you want to hear. Because that doesn't help you at all. Counselors also are to guide you in the decision-making process. But never, never surrender your free will to another. So you become so dependent on them that you can't make a decision on your own. Godly counselors always will present you options. They'll always make suggestions, but they'll leave the ultimate decision to the one they're counseling. Godly counselors help us to see things from a different perspective. They give us a larger, more comprehensive view. They present the pros and cons, but they leave you to pray about it. Do you have a few people that you can share the challenges of life with and ask for guidance? Now, notice what the Bible says. The Bible does not say there is safety in a counselor. You missed it. The Bible does not say there's safety in a counselor. What does it say? There's safety in what? A multitude of counselors. A multitude must be more than one, right? What is the danger of having one person that you go to and seek for counsel in your major decisions? Yeah, they could be wrong. But you can become so codependent on that person that they become a substitute God for you and you don't even realize it. You can become so dependent on your counselor that they become for you the substitute voice of God. The reason we need more than one counselor, I have about three or four people in my life that are really, to me, I trust them implicitly. They're men of great wisdom and godly. I have a track record with them for about 30 years. And when there are critical decisions, I know that they will be honest with me. I know they'll slap me upside the head if I need to be slapped. And I listen to them. Now, if one of them gives me certain counsel to go in this direction, and the other three are leaning in this direction, see, if you have only one person that you're counseling with, you can be shaped and molded by that person's opinion. That's why the Bible says there is safety in what? There's safety in what, everybody? A multitude of counselors. God himself does not desire that any individual overshadows God's will for you and unknowingly shapes your decision and what they want you to do and not what God wants you to do. Find a few godly people in your life. People of prayer, people of faith, people of wisdom that you can trust with the major decisions of your life and open your heart to them. But then, after getting their counsel, pray about that. Fifth principle, look for the providences of God. In any decision you've got to make in life, look for the providences of God. Now, what are the providences of God? The providences of God are activities that God works to open doors of opportunity for you. Now, you're not going to see all seven of these principles all at once necessarily. Sometimes I'm praying about something and I'm quoting the promises of God
And sometimes I'm seeking the Bible.

Sometimes I get major decision from a counselor and I move. I don't see the providences. But other times you're talking to counselors and it's kind of ambivalent. It's kind of like fuzzy. And God will open some door of providence and you say, I got to move. I got to act on this. God opened a door. Here's the scriptural principle, Proverbs 23, verse 26. Proverbs 23, verse 26. Are you getting these Band-Aids in your... You going to put them in your medicine cabinet? Proverbs 23, verse 26. Here it is. My son. Oh, I love that. My son, my daughter. God calls you his son. God calls you his daughter. Give me your heart and let your eyes observe my ways. What's it mean, let your eyes observe my ways? Watch what I'm doing in your life. Watch what I'm doing before you. My son, observe my ways. And look for the providences of God. Seeking God's providences simply means carefully observing prayerfully the doors God is opening in any given situation, and by his grace walking through them. It's trying to discover which way God is moving and moving with us. You know, there are times that we may not see the providences of God until later, and we look back on the experience and we see God is working. I think heaven is going to be an incredible place. And one of the reasons for that is God's going to sit down with us and he say, you know what? These were providences I was opening up in your life. I read a story about Ira Sankey shortly ago. And Ira Sankey, if you remember the name, Sankey was the singing evangelist for Dwight L. Moody. I love reading evangelist stories. You would expect that. And it was Christmas Eve, 1875. And Ira Sankey is on a steamboat called the Delaware Steamboat. And he's traveling. And as he's on that steamboat, it's Christmas Eve now, and the people gather around him, and his picture's been in the paper because he's sung with Dwight Moody. And as his picture's in the paper, some of the people see him, and they say, Brother Sankey, it's Christmas Eve. Will you sing us a song? And so Sankey gets out an old hymnal. And he looks up the song, Savior Like a Shepherd, Lead Us. And he begins to sing, Savior Like a Shepherd, Lead Us. Much we need thy tenderest care. In thy pleasant pastures feed us, for our use thy folds prepare. Blessed Jesus, blessed Jesus. He goes to the second verse, We are thine, do thou befriend us. Be our guardian of our way. He finishes the song. A man steps out of the darkness and looks at Sankey, and he says, I have a question for you. Did you ever serve, now remember this is 1875, did you ever serve in the Union Army? I did. What years did you serve? 1860 to 1862. He said, I want to ask you something about 1862. Were you on guard duty in such and such a place? Sankey said, I was. I was on guard duty. The man said, look, I was a Confederate soldier at that time. I saw you on guard duty. The moon illuminated your face, so I know it's you. I took my musket and aimed, and I was going to kill you. But you began to sing a song. And that song was the same song you sang tonight. And on guard duty, you sang that song, Savior, like a shepherd, lead us. Much we need thy tenderest care. You came to the second verse. We are thine, do thou befriend us. Be the guardian of our way. When I was a little child, my mother put me on her knee, and she sang that song to me. I could not shoot. I put down the rifle. You live today because you sang that song. The providence of God saved that man's life. As I am seeking guidance from God, I look for his providences. But I recognize that it's going to be many, many times
that I don't see those providences. And someday, in a land called heaven, someday, in a place called eternity, someday, on streets of gold, someday, sitting at the tree of life with Jesus and the angels, my guardian angel is going to come to me and say, let me share with you some of the providences of God, how I protected you, how I was with you every moment. What does Proverbs 23, verse 26 say? My son, give me your heart and let your eyes observe my ways. I want today to know and understand the providences of God in my life, but I recognize I'll never fully understand those until heaven. Now look, sometimes God's ways may not be immediately obvious to us. Sometimes God's ways may even frustrate us. Sometimes Satan's going to work to hinder the decision that God wants us to make. Look at 1 Thessalonians chapter 2, verse 18. Satan is the great hinderer. Satan is the great what, everybody? The great hinderer. 1 Thessalonians chapter 2. We're looking at there, at verse 18. Paul is praying for God's guidance. Paul desires that he go back to the church at Thessalonica to minister to them. 1 Thessalonians chapter 2, verse 18. But notice what Paul says. Therefore, we wanted to come to you. He says, I wanted to come to you. I'm seeking God to guide me back to be with you, to preach the gospel. Even I, Paul, time and time again, but Satan hindered us. The obstacles that Satan puts in our way need not dismay us. God permits them to delay or deter us for a time, only to test our patience and faith. And the satanic hinderer will be met by the divine helper. The satanic hinderer will be met by the divine helper, who will sweep away all his obstacles with the breath of his mouth. George Mueller was a great man of faith. And this is what Mueller said one day. He said, when waiting and wishing only to know and do God's will, hindrances will have no anxiety. See, sometimes we're seeking God's will. We've claimed the promises of God. We prayed about it. We've studied the word about it. We've looked for the providences, but things don't seem to be quite clear to us. We're waiting. We're wishing to know God's will. But notice what Mueller says. Hindrances are going to give no anxiety, but a sort of pleasure. I read that. I said, what are you talking about? I'm praying. I want action now. But Mueller says, no, hindrances can give you a sort of pleasure. Why? As affording a new opportunity for divine imposition. In other words, if I'm praying about something, seeking God's guidance, and I don't get that guidance immediately, but I continue to pray, I am then on the verge of God doing something amazing, and I'm waiting for divine interposition. If it is the pillar of God we're following, Mueller says, the Red Sea will not dismay us, for it will furnish but another scene for the display of the power of him who can make the waters to stand up as a heap and to become a wall around us as we go through the sea on the dry ground. Somebody here today, you're praying for God's guidance. Somebody here today, you're praying that God will lead you. Somebody here today, the path is not real clear before you. The future is not real clear. And you've been praying, but you see these hindrances. That is just because God wants to do something special. It's just because God wants to work mightily in your life. He's developing a patience in your heart. He's developing a perseverance in your heart. He's enabling you to be ready for the miracle that he's going to work in your life. You say, is that miracle going to be the very thing I want? Not necessarily. Mueller goes on. He said, I had a secret satisfaction in the greatness of the difficulties that were in the way. So far from being cast down on account of them, they delighted my soul. Now listen, for I only desired to do the will of God in this matter. I only desire to do the will of God. So when I am praying for something,
It doesn't mean that God is going to do the thing necessarily I'm praying for. But if I am surrendered to the will of God, I know he's going to work in a way that's far beyond my imagination. And the ultimate thing that he does for me is going to be greater than the thing I ultimately desired. Now, here is another secret of divine guidance. When we trust completely in Jesus and make his will our delight, we have peace in advance, and that settles a thousand perplexing questions. Principle number 6. In the decision-getting process, in the decision-making process, consider your options. What are the liabilities if I make this decision? What are the benefits in making it? The text is James 1, verse 5. You know it well. In every decision, we are looking at our options. God has given us a mind. And we're saying, Lord, I'm seeking your will. I'm getting godly counsel. I'm looking for the providences of God. I'm trusting your promises. But God, you have given me a mind. You don't check your brains at the door when you become a Christian. You've given me a mind. I'm not using my mind independent from God. I'm not using my own understanding, because what was the first text we read in Proverbs 3? Lean not to your own, what? Understanding. But in all your ways, what? Acknowledge him. That doesn't mean that I simply say, I'm going to leave it all to God. Not at all. I trust him implicitly, claim his promises implicitly. But I take a look at all the options before me and claim with my finger on James 1, 5. Verse 5, if any of you lacks wisdom, let him ask of God that gives to all men liberally without reproach, and it will be given to him. God is a liberal. 4 people fainted. God is a liberal. He's a liberal giver. He gives to us liberally, right? It's very interesting, though. In theological terms, liberals are conservative in giving to the Lord's work, and conservatives are liberal in giving. I'm not going to go there any further. I got myself in enough trouble on that one. All right, we're going back to James 1, verse 5. Here we go. If any of you lacks wisdom, let him what? Ask of God, who gives to what? Amen, liberally without a reproach. So I'm weighing my options. I'm asking God for wisdom. I'm saying, God, help me discern the very best possible choice. Again, George Mueller, he talks about weighing out matters. You know, here's this great man of faith who prays. And Mueller says this, in this careful weighing of matters, many sincere disciples fail, prone to be impatient of delay in making decisions. Impulse too often sways, and self-willed plans betray into false and even disastrous mistakes. Life is too precious to risk one failure. There is given us a promise of deep meaning. Notice Psalm 25, verse 9. This is critical. The meek. I want to turn to this, Psalm 25, verse 9. We need to spend time unpacking this one. Psalm 25, verse 9. We're talking about the fact of considering your options. If you come to God with an arrogant mind and a prideful spirit, believing that you already know what ought to be done, and you're going to superimpose your will upon your husband, your wife, your friends, you're not going to be guided by God very much. Psalm 25, verse 9, the humble he guides in justice. Another word for humble is meek. The meek he guides in justice. It uses it twice. In the humble he teaches his way. All the paths of the Lord are mercy and truth. Who is God going to guide? Who is God going to guide? The humble or the what? The humble or the what? The meek. Those that come with a meek spirit, those that come with humble hearts, notice what it says, the humble, he teaches his way. Here is a double emphasis on meekness as a condition of God's guidance. Meekness is a real preference for God's will. That's what meekness is. Meekness is the preference for God's will. Where this holy habit of mind exists, the whole being becomes so open to the impressions of the Holy Spirit. God guides us, not only at times by visible signs,
but by swaying the judgment, to wait before him, weighing candidly in the scales every consideration for or against the proposed course, and in readiness to see which way the preponderance of evidence lies, is a frame of mind and heart in which one is fitted to be guided. God touches the scales and tilts the balance in a certain way. You know, so you're there before God. You're one claiming. You're reading the promises of God. You believe he's going to guide you. You search the word. Is there any guidance in the word? You look for every possible option as you're exploring this these decisions. You're saying providences of God. Which way are you leading? You seek godly counsel. But ultimately, principle number 7. When you've prayed, when you've trusted God, when you've believed his promises, and you've sought godly counsel, and you watched for the providences of God and weighed your options, it is time to act. God has given you a mind. Make the best decision you possibly can and move on. If you keep mulling something over in your mind again and again and again, you've trusted God. You believe in his guidance. You prayed to God. You've gotten godly counsel. You looked at all your options. But if you keep mulling something over in your mind again and again, you're going to become confused. Your energy is going to be depleted. You're going to be stuck in uncertainty. Remember what God said to Israel in Deuteronomy 2, verse 3? Deuteronomy 2, verse 3. This is the Band-Aid for somebody today. Get ready to put your Band-Aid on. This is the Band-Aid for somebody today. There's somebody today. You've been circling the mountain. There's somebody today that you know that God's leading you to a decision, some decision. Maybe a decision with your finances. You've not been faithful in tithe. Maybe a decision to follow Christ in baptism. Maybe a decision to repair a broken relationship. Maybe a decision in the area of your devotional life. Maybe a decision to heal a relationship between a husband and a wife. Here's the Band-Aid. Deuteronomy 2, verse 3. You have skirted this mountain long enough. Turn northward. Many modern translations will say you've circled this mountain long enough. Turn northward. You've been going around this problem long enough. It is now time to act. It is now time to make a decision. Don't delay any longer. You've gone round and round and round the mountain. It's time to move on. It's time to make a decision. It's time to move forward. Sometimes people hesitate in making a decision for Christ, but you're never going to have more light until you walk in the light you have. You say, but it's dark up the road. I don't know about that. Don't worry about what's up the road. Follow the light God has given you today. Sometimes people struggle with some habit. They delay making the surrender. It's time to move forward, time to make a decision. You have circled this mountain long enough. Sometimes people know by the grace of God they should change something in their lifestyle, but they delay. It's time to move forward. Sometimes people have major decisions to make, and they keep delaying and delaying, delaying. The more they delay, the more the devil confuses them. It's time to move forward. It's a time to act. Satan is the hinderer. Jesus, our wonderful counselor, and our almighty God, is our powerful enabler by his grace. In his wisdom, let him guide you in each decision of life, and you will discover a peace, a joy, a happiness beyond human understanding, because you will know that you have sought God's will and you're following it. Let's pray. Is there somebody here today that you sense that God is leading you to some decision? And the Spirit of God is guiding you right now. You've been circling around the mountain. Circling around, circling around, circling around. But there's some decision you ought to make. And you sense it's time for you to act right now.
I just want you to raise your hand and I want to pray for you. I don't need to know what that decision is. Nobody else needs to know what it is. But you're on the verge of some decision you got to make. Just raise your hand and I'm going to pray. Amen. Amen. Amen. If there's somebody here today that in the future, near future, you got to make some big decisions. And you want to take these principles of guidance that we talked about today. And you want to say, God, I want to apply them to my life. Just raise your hand. Oh, my Father, we thank you with all our hearts that you divinely guide us. That we're not specks of cosmic dust on a planet spinning out of control to oblivion. But the God that created the world fashioned us and shaped us. That you know us individually. You care for us with the tenderest care. And you desire to guide us. We praise you for that. We open our hearts meekly, humbly. We don't come to you with arrogance and pride. We come to you with humility. If we know our hearts at all, we want to do your will. Reveal it to us through your word, through godly counselors, through the providence of God. And guide us, we pray. We thank you, not only that you can guide us, not only that the wisdom of all ages is in you, but we thank you with all of our hearts that you will guide us. And we claim that promise. I will instruct you and teach you in the way that you shall go. In Christ's name, amen.

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4: King Herod had arrested some that belonged to the church and was planning to persecute them. When Herod had James put to death with a sword and saw how the Jews had approved of this, he seized Peter also.
5: Peter was guarded by four squads of four soldiers each. We were very concerned for his safety, and the church prayed earnestly for him.
4: The night before Herod was going to bring him to trial, Peter was sleeping between two soldiers, bound by chains, and sentries stood guard at the entrance. Suddenly, an angel of the Lord appeared, and light shone into his cell. The angel struck Peter on the side to wake him up, and the chains fell off his wrists. As he was instructed, Peter followed the angel out of the prison, past all of the guards, to the gate of the city.
5: Many people had been praying together in the house of Mary, the mother of John. As a servant in the house, I heard knocking on the door. With caution, I went to open the door, and to my surprise, there stood Peter. We had just been praying earnestly for him in prison.
6: Once again, united prayer had worked, and the Word of God continued to spread and flourish.

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Revelation of Hope, unveiling the prophecies of the Bible and God's ultimate plan. 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

0: 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But should they be? Two clinical trials compared the effectiveness of two different weight loss plans. Both diets were low fat, but one added nuts to the plan. Those following the nut diets stuck to their eating plan better and for longer, and in the end lost more weight. Adding nuts to a low-fat diet can improve your weight loss and is another ageless advantage.
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Say.

0: إلا بالتقوى.
1: As the prophets and teachers of the early church were fasting and praying, the Holy Spirit called Paul and Barnabas to go on their first mission journey. The church prayed together before sending them out.
2: Hands were laid on them. We prayed earnestly. As a united church, we prayed for their safety and that God would grant them the right words to speak to the multitudes. We prayed that our missionaries would be successful in spreading the gospel. Paul and Barnabas traveled to several places. In Cyprus, they proclaimed the word of God in the Jewish synagogues. In Pisidian Antioch, almost the whole city gathered to hear the word of the Lord. When the Gentiles heard their messages, they believed. The word of the Lord spread throughout the entire region, and the disciples were filled with joy and the Holy Spirit.
1: Paul and Barnabas appointed elders in every church and prayed with fasting, commending them to the Lord. They gathered the church together and reported all that God had done through them and how he had opened a door of faith to the Gentiles.

0: Women outside the city gate by the river at a place of prayer. Lydia, a dealer in purple cloth from Thyatira, was also there. Two men came along and started to speak to us and asked to join us in prayer. We later learned that they were Paul and Silas. The Lord opened Lydia's heart to heed Paul's message. She and all the members of her household were baptized. Another day, Paul and Silas were on their way to a place of prayer. They were met by a female slave who had a spirit in her that could predict the future. She earned a lot of money for her owners by fortune telling. She followed us and shouted at us. This was disrupting, and so Paul ordered the spirit out of her. When her owners realized that their chance of making money was gone, they dragged Paul and Silas to the authorities, and they were put in prison.
1: At around midnight, these two very positive prisoners named Paul and Silas were praying and singing hymns to God. The rest of us were listening to them. Suddenly, there was a violent earthquake and the prison shook. All the prison doors flew open and everyone's chains came loose. The jailer woke up, saw all the doors open and drew his sword to kill himself. He thought all the prisoners had escaped, but Paul assured him and shouted that he should not harm himself. The jailer called for lights, rushed in and lay in front of them, trembling. The jailer accepted Jesus Christ, and his whole family was baptized.

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1: Everything was gone. All he had dreamed, hoped, and worked for, all of it, gone. The numbness Dindo felt from the shock quickly turned into rage when everyone that should have come to his aid brushed him off.
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0: stepping out in his orchard in Esperanza, Dindo smells the sweet fragrance of tropical blooms filling the air.
1: I was still young, but even though it was hard work, I was finally fulfilling my dream of owning a coconut and fruit tree plantation.
0: However, his dreams were shattered when a construction company, armed with falsified documents, cut down his plantation to make a temporary campsite for workers whilst expanding the national highway. Dindo confronted the project engineer, but he only offered Dindo rent money for the land. This compensation could never restore his lost livelihood or the years of labor he poured into building his plantation.
1: Despite seeking help, my pleas were ignored by the authorities. I returned to the project engineer for help, but he got angry and pushed me away. Feeling betrayed by the government and society's failure to listen and help, I resorted to a life of revenge.
0: Driven to utter desperation, Dindo began hijacking trucks and raiding houses, hoping to draw attention to the injustice he faced. Even in the event he was arrested, he hoped it would be an opportunity to plead his case before a judge

0: Many years passed. One day, Dindo's born-again Christian uncle, inspired by a farming program on AWR radio out of Butuan City, encouraged him to tune in to listen to the station's beautiful songs. Out of respect for his uncle, Dindo listened while unwinding and smoking a cigarette. While Dindo was listening, the Path of Truth program came on. Dindo had gone to the seminary prior to his crimes, and now these messages reawakened in him his desire for God. The messages he heard began to address and answer many of the questions he always had about worship and Christianity. As he listened, the Holy Spirit gradually worked on his heart, and he began to realize that the way he was living was wrong. Dindo was so impressed that he sought out the district pastor in Butuan City, Pastor Herman Ramos, who gave him a personal Bible study. As he studied, he could clearly see that his past actions were not in line with God's way. Over time, Dindo's heart underwent a total transformation. With great joy, he declared his acceptance of Christ at a Sabbath school conference at Mountain View College near Valencia City, where he and his wife Merlin were baptized.
1: To this day, I have never stopped forgetting my past life, often feeling ashamed to share my testimony. But through the love and strength of Jesus, I now courageously share my story of how the Lord called and rescued me through Adventist World Radio, offering hope of salvation in Jesus to those who have walked in my shoes.
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